to the place where you can hear the perfect song at the perfect time. 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

0: you've listened, you've noticed. This is a different place. You hear a variety of songs and people. And what pulls it together? Constant encouragement.
1: Super encouraging. 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

0: You've noticed that some people have had their wounds for so long that it now defines them, and they've forgotten who they are. The ministry of KSGN encourages with a friendly voice and Jesus' music. And the Lord uses that to move a heart like this one.
1: I can't remember exactly when I started listening, but I clearly remember the impact it had, especially during the early years of my motherhood. During the stage where I was a new mom and my son is still so young, I literally don't know what to do. Like what they said, there's no manual that comes with babies. And so, of course, I was trying to figure out, am I doing enough? Is this enough? During the times that I listened to KSGN, it just reassures me that the Lord has me at the palm of His hand, that He loves my son first.

0: when I listen to the music, I just feel the presence of the Lord, and just I feel like my Heavenly Father telling me, reassuring me that it's going to be okay and that He's already there. Now, years later, with actually 4 children, I started supporting KST and for my children. For our household, it even opens the door to conversation about lyrics, faith, and the messages we allow into our hearts and minds. And hopefully, KSTN will be able to reach more lives so that we'll all be able to bring back what the Lord has given us, which is the greatness of His life.
1: Yeah. 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
1: An encouraging thought. This one comes from legendary runner Eric Liddell. He said, "Each one of us is in a greater race than any I have run. 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

0: Liz.
1: Well, hi. You're always invited to come on in and be with God's family. 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Hey, we're not perfect, but we hope we can agree on these things to make our world a little bit better. I'm Scott from the programming team. 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
3: 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And I felt hopelessness, sadness, even going into a depression.

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God loves me. It just basically speaks the words that I can't say.

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1: 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He gives strength to the weary and increases the power of the

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0: the still of the night when a lonely voice cries out. God hears it. 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We offer an encouraging word and music, and Jesus uses it to change another life.
1: Nurses are a special breed because we care so much for other people, we forget to take care of ourselves. And so we have a big tendency to say yes to everything and not step back and say yes to us, ourselves. So it can be mentally draining, physically draining, emotionally draining, as well as trying to help raise my family and just not getting the balance that I needed.

I am in my car is usually when I get to listen the most. And I do a lot of driving, so they go hand in hand. And just being able to take that time out for myself to pray or enjoy the music that's coming on, or, you know, have some one-on-one time with God as I'm driving down the road. The Casting Crowns song, Just Be Help. I would hear it a lot and I'd stop and cry and just be very grateful that the song was being played, because it really touched my heart.

0: godjesus.com, reminding me that I don't have to be strong and I don't have to be the one that everybody goes to, and to be able to let God take care of it and just rely on Him. When we first started giving, it was just out of faith because we didn't really have the money to do it. And just watch to see what, okay, God, what are you going to do with this? You know, and you come through. He never fails.
1: Yeah, that's another miracle change because of financial support for this ministry. Someone opened the door for Jesus to change that life through KSGM. And we just wanted to say thank you.

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1: Maybe it's when you hit maximum frustration that's actually the starting gun. 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

0: 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I'm Scott on the KSGN programming team, and for sure, we can't do everything, but we promise to do our part.
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1: It's an encouraging thought, and there may be a reason why God put it in the middle of the Bible. 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
1: I went through a couple years of heavy addiction. And when you're in an addiction, you know, you have a sense of hopelessness, that there is no hope. And, you know, sometimes you do feel alone. And that's where the station comes in, is that you have another source of communication with God. You know, there's a song by Torrin Wells that's called Known. And that song just really, especially over the last 6 months to a year, just really kept me, you know, dialed in with Jesus and knowing that his pursuit of me is just nonstop.
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1: It was Helen Keller who said it. 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

0: not judging anyone else, but this is what we promise that makes KSGN different. We promise to create a safe, peaceful, and welcoming place to encourage and build up rather than to tear down. We promise to be mindful that children are listening and learning, and the example of Jesus will be our motivation. Even though we're not perfect, we'll do our best. And that's our KSGN promise to you.
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2: 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And I switched and I started listening to Christian music on the way into work. And I could not believe how much it changed my mood when I arrived at work. And, you know, work's hard. And you can get really depressed and really negative really quickly. You guys just had a wonderful blend of music and a lot of just encouragement, happiness, enthusiasm that applied to your daily life.

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1: Yeah, some encouragement from a member of the Peanuts gang. Remember Linus Van Pelt? 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
1: 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Maybe that'll help make the world and your space just a little bit better. I'm Scott from the KSGN programming team. We'll do our best, and that's our promise to you.
2: You know that little one who spontaneously gave away his lunch of a little loaf of bread and some fish? 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And the little one was blessed by more than he gave. 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
3: As I started listening to KSGN, I would say I'm more aware of how I'm responding to certain situations. I was in a stressful work situation where my patience was being tested a lot. And a couple of days I felt like just, you know, dropping what I was doing and walking off the job.
4: Spinning my wheels, thinking that there's something I could do.
3: A lot of times, either on my lunch break or when I was going home, I might get emotionally overwhelmed and I maybe, you know, cry. But then I listened to a certain songs on the radio station and it was like a sense of relief that would come over me. Reassuring you that, you know what, if you need to cry, just go ahead and cry and let it out. And when I would hear that, I know that my Lord and Savior, he's with me every step of the way and things are going to be okay. And they always have been.

0: time goes on, the Lord is going to bless me to be able to give a bigger contribution. And then that's something that I don't feel like I'm doing it out of obligation. It's something in my heart that I desire to do, and I feel good about it when I'm doing it as well.
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3: I was diagnosed with cancer, and so I began treatment in Doherty, and it was a 50-mile daily drive each way, so 100 miles a day for 6 weeks. And I would have KSGN, the radio station, on every day as far as the signal would reach, and then I would put the app on my phone. Especially at the very beginning when I didn't know where things were going, I would close my eyes and just listen to the music as my mom drove me, and I would just listen and find God's peace.

I was scheduled for surgery, and I got a call saying that my surgery had to be postponed. And I was calling, asking the radio station for prayer, and I decided that I was going to believe that that postponement was God's way of saying, give me another month to heal you. I went to my doctor for my prep for surgery, and I was given the diagnosis of the cancer spot. It's all clear. And I just knew it was all of the prayer because God was there for me, and I know that I couldn't have gotten through all of that without him.

0: It was when I was first diagnosed that I started giving a small monthly amount, and just know that God's got it. I don't have to worry about those finances because I know that God wants me to give them. And I knew it with every bit of my heart.
1: Yeah. In God's eyes, the greatest miracle is when people turn to Jesus and they receive a new heart from him. And that's what the ministry of 89.7 KSGM is all about. A neighbor in the IE, their monthly financial support opened the door for that changed life. 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

0: If you've ever been on a missions trip, even though you thought you were going to give, you received more than you gave. It can shake you up, that's for sure. 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
1: I came to this country and I was terrified. 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And I just look at people and I wish I could understand what they were saying. When I found the station, it was like another way of God reaching to me and telling me, I brought you here because this is where I want you to be.

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0: righteousness. Oh God, how I need you.
1: We're not judging anyone else, but this is what we promise that makes KSGN different. 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
3: This last June, my husband had cancer, and it got really bad, and he passed. 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It just touched my heart so deeply. It affected me so greatly that this is the only station I listen to now. And I am constantly asking people, listen to this station. It makes a difference in people's lives.

0: emotionally, it's still a roller coaster. And music is what gives me words to God, allows me to communicate my faith. I know of many times when if I had not had the station to listen to, my days would have been very dark. I have the hope, and it reminds me God's with me at all times. And I guess I'm doing better because of that. I know by your still waters I'm safe. I cannot imagine my life without this station. And because I look forward to getting in my car and hearing this music, it keeps me going. I don't know if a person can put a price tag on that.
1: Yeah, that's another miracle change because of financial support for this ministry. Someone opened the door for Jesus to change that life through KSGM. And we just wanted to say thank you.

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We're with you to lift your spirit, one encouraging song after another. Just like this one.

0: you've listened, you've noticed. This is a different place. You hear a variety of songs and people. And what pulls it together? Constant encouragement.
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0: You know, the ministry of KSGN provides comfort to the hurting, company to the lonely, and encouragement to people who need hope. 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
1: I have a leg disease, and so my legs are very heavy, and it's hard to walk and move around. So I haven't left my house in over 2 years. And so the radio station has just been like a lifeline to me because I don't get to go anywhere.

I get up in the morning, if I'm having a really bad day and I'm feeling really down, on some days it's like I just feel so lonely, like there's nobody around. I turn on the station and it's like, yes, my family is here. I'm going to be okay. It's almost like as if this station has got into my head and wrote what was in my heart and my head. You know, I want my healing. I want everything, but I want Jesus more than all of it. And it's like, even if he never does anything ever for me again, as long as I have him, I'm good.

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0: GM be your safe haven, where you won't hear us repeat the headlines of the day. 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Hey, we're not perfect, but we hope we can agree on these things to make our world a little bit better. I'm Scott from the programming team. 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
2: 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'Cause love's got a-

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2: He's a speaker, a teacher, and an artist that you've heard of, Torrin Wells, with today's encouraging thought. He said, "It's with the broken pieces of our lives that God constructs his biggest platforms from which he displays his glory."

0: 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I'm Julie Norwood, inviting you to grab a fresh cup of coffee. Learning as a parent doesn't always come from a mentor or a book or even a seminar. Sometimes it comes from a season of painful experiences. Michelle Cushat is a speaker and author with a book called Relentless. In this book, she opens up about developing tongue cancer and how it helped her connect with her adopted kids.
1: They have this history of severe abuse neglect, so their life has been defined by trauma from the very beginning. They've experienced things in the first 5 years of their life that most of us can't comprehend. By the way, children that have gone through abuse neglect don't always behave well. And so many times I wanted to judge that behavior and criticize it as just poor behavior. However, my own experience with extreme trauma, medical trauma, has helped me to realize that there were times during the last 5 years I didn't behave well because I was dealing with significant grief. Like when my children, let's say, they have a fear of not having food because they were starved for so much of their early childhood. Well, after having my tongue removed, I went months without eating. All my food came through a feeding tube. I was almost compulsive at trying to collect food because I was afraid of starving. Well, now I understand why my children do that as well. And my own personal experience then has made me a little bit more able to show them compassion when they have these moments of behavior that doesn't make sense to me. And so as we continually, hopefully, to grow and mature in our faith, we then become more able to allow other people the freedom to experience that as well. That's the extraordinary and mysterious gift that God gives us in our suffering and pain, is that somehow we are then able to connect far more deeply with the people around us because of the very thing that almost took us down.

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has a question about fun. And this young woman, we pick her question, and so she comes up and joins me. She comes up and she says, hey, I just moved to Houston, and I actually haven't met anybody. How do I have fun in a city where I moved here in the middle of a pandemic and haven't made any new friends? And I just said to her, you know, what's true is this room is full of people and y'all already share a mutual friend, and that's me. So you've already got one mutual friend. So maybe even, and I said to the audience, you know, you guys, this girl right here doesn't have any friends here. So if y'all know what she's wearing. So if you want to introduce yourself later and invite her to something, here she is. During intermission, the producer of the show comes and gets me and says, Annie, you've got to come see this. And I walk out there and she's standing in the middle of the room and she has a line 30 people deep. It was unbelievable. It was one of the most beautiful things I've ever seen. And I just thought, she was willing to come on stage and say to, in a group of people, I wish I had.

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3: 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And our living God reaches through and changes a life like this one.
4: I was really in a desperate place in my life. My parents are separating, and the toll it's taken on me, it's been massive. I mean, really at times kind of almost a depression through the roof, really, that it was hard to focus on work, and it was hard to do almost anything without just thinking constantly about the family issues going on.

Unfortunately, it's still affecting me, but not as much. I mean, just the fact that I'm constantly listening to you guys, it brings me to tears almost every time I hear it, because it's a relief to know that my identity is in Christ and reminding me that I'm not alone in this.

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0: Good morning, Inland Empire and beyond. Maybe you're listening through the KSGN app this morning. I'm Julie Norwood, and this is Keep the Faith. Well, sometimes you get more frustrated than you should. Maybe it's because you let what others do define you. Colleen Thompson knows what that's like, but she's learning to think differently. Colleen is Chuck Swindoll's daughter and the director of the Special Needs Ministry at Insight for Living. Her son, Jonathan, has a number of disorders, including Tourette syndrome.
1: The woman in front of us at the grocery store had on this beautiful leather coat. And at that time, his height was about where her bottom was. He walked up right behind her and went and took this big old sniff. But, oh my gosh, she turned around and gave us the look. And I just said to her, I'm really so sorry. My son has disabilities and your coat is beautiful and he smells it really strongly and it's lovely. And she softened. I don't get embarrassed anymore at all with John. In fact, I'm so proud of him. Even though he does some things that are embarrassing, my identity isn't wrapped up in his behavior. My identity is in Christ. So being comfortable in my own skin allows me to approach others who are different without a sense of judgment. I want to know who they are.

When we can't extend grace, then we have never understood or we have forgotten how much grace has been extended to us. When we can't forgive, we've forgotten or never understood how much forgiveness has been granted to us.

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1: Hey, I'm Kurt Wallace with this KSGN encouraging thought from artist Jamie Grace, who says, "We have pain, but not as great as his name."

0: Good morning, 89.7 KSGN. I'm Julie Norwood. This is Keep the Faith. Your journey doesn't always make sense, and then add in the roadblocks and disappointments. Well, despite the difficulties that we face, Mark Batterson says it's all working together as part of a wonderful adventure. He's the pastor of National Community Church in D.C. and has written a bunch of best-selling books like Win the Day, Please, Sorry, Thanks.
1: I have learned that when you follow Jesus, you're going to do things beyond your ability. You're going to meet some people you have no business being in the same room with. And God's going to take you places where you couldn't even knock down the door. And it's been amazing to me the way that God will put a book in someone's hands that I wouldn't even know how to get a hold of them. John Harbaugh, coach of the Baltimore Ravens. You know, he reads Chase the Lion, decides that he wants that to be their team theme. And then he invites me to come up and do their opening day of training camp, not just for the 53-man roster, but for all 90 guys trying out for the team. I couldn't manufacture that. I couldn't make that happen. God just, he's in this networking business. It's a lot better than 6 degrees of separation. And so as long as we're doing what we're doing in a way that honors God, well, it's game on.

0: legacy. I don't care if they remember me. Only Jesus.
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0: 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But I think everybody needs at least a few people in their life that you can have that kind of relationship with, and that's where growth happens.
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Good morning. I'm Julie Norwood. This is Keep the Faith. 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When life hurts, it's hard to make sense of the pain, but maybe there's a bigger purpose beyond what we can see. Christy Knuckles has led countless people in worship as part of the Passion Conferences and has been on many albums, including her latest.

because the presence of God is never more near for some reason, because his word is full of that. It says that he's near to the brokenhearted, and he understands what it's like. You know, he knew what it was like to suffer. You know, okay, I'm going to be thankful for this, because in it, you are teaching us and you're growing us. And still to this day, I probably do not stand in a line and talk with people without hearing at least 10 people say that the song Glory Baby that we ended up writing, how it helped them through their journey

You know, it's like any relationship. It's like a love relationship. Yeah, you can be safe. You could choose not to get into a love relationship or friendships and be protective and I don't need anybody, I don't need anything. I could go this on my own, I'm strong.

0: wrong. I could, you know, I don't need you. That's, to me, that's actually the cry of the wounded person. I don't need you. But you could say that. But how much do you miss?
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6: I was going through a very difficult time in my life. I'd been in a relationship for 7 years, and I really was searching for God, and the station gave me what I needed. 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When you

0: Now that I'm a Christian, my life has changed completely. And when I go through trials and tribulations, I remember God's word because he imprints them in my memory by hearing KSJN. I think being able to give is a blessing in itself, because not only are you giving right now in this moment and in this time, but because you're able to hear the songs of God and being able to praise God throughout your whole week versus just Sunday, you know, being able to hear God's word Monday through Sunday.
1: Uh-huh. That was a firsthand testimony of another life given hope, another life changed because of a neighbor's financial support for the ministry of KSGN. Someone opened the door for Jesus to change that life through KSGN. Just saying, you're making a difference.

0: Good morning. It's the weekend and welcome to it. So glad we're together. 89.7 KSGN. I'm Julie Norwood and this is Keep the Faith. Well, a true friend accepts who you are, but also helps you become who you should be. Dave Burchett is a retired Emmy-winning TV sports director and the author of the book, Waking Up Slowly. He's felt a burden for creating this kind of community.
1: I had been walking through a journey with a friend of mine who was addicted to prescription painkillers, and he had just come out of rehab, and we talked about his journey, and I said, how are you doing? And he said, well, I went to my first rehab meeting, and I shared that I was an addict, and the meeting stopped. And I said, what do you mean the meeting stopped? He said, everybody came over to me, put their arms around me and said, you are the most important person in the room today. And that gave me such chills. Mm. That's the kind of community that all of us wish we had. And the second thing that he said was, as I looked around the room, I realized that these were people I might have made kind of mean comments about or sarcastic comments in the past, and now they were loving me in a way that was amazing. And that hit my heart. So I began that day a journey to find new ways and unlikely ways to connect with God and others. And what I have gone about trying to find is a place where I can trust a few people with everything that is true about me. And what I'm finding is you're not loved less because of that, you're loved more. And when you find that kind of community, it is so empowering. I don't have to be hidden. It's remarkably freeing. That can't happen by your

make it to heaven? I suspect the first 10,000 years I'm going to walk around going, oh, okay. All right, now I get it. Okay, now I see what you were doing there, God. Because we only see in the moment. And so many things that at the time I thought were the end of the world, I look back and see, wow, how God used that. Look how that changed me. Look how I grew during that time. And did I want to go through that at the time? Hades, no. But later I could see,

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1: It may change your outlook. 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

0: 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I'm Julie Norwood, and this is Keep the Faith. Well, everything that happens could be setting you up for a grand purpose. Cindy Fay is a radio host, author, and international journalist who's been involved with disability and special needs ministries over the years. It was a path charted out for her from the very beginning.
1: I didn't breathe for 5 minutes when I was born, and the doctor told my mother, your daughter will have severe cerebral palsy. And my mom said, you don't know my God. Well, apparently what had happened is an older woman from our church, from the church at the time that my parents were attending, the Lord woke her up at the precise moment my mother went to labor and had her praying all through the night. That never came to pass. So as I began to write and tell the stories of people affected by disability, I realized that God had called and equipped me and gifted me to do that, because that was His purpose for me. His purpose was not that I would live as a child with, or an adult with cerebral palsy, but that I would tell the stories of those who are.

I lean on grace. Sometimes it's really frustrating because I don't always want to give it, I always want to receive it. But I have really concentrated on giving grace as well as wanting to receive grace. This is

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0: 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A beautiful weekend in the Inland Empire. I'm Julie Norwood. Have you heard the saying, a baby changes everything? A baby even changes what you say. What if you gave your kids permission to repeat anything they hear from you? In addition to being a stand-up comedian, Michael Jr. is a dad who knows who his most important audience is.
1: The best part about being a dad is just knowing that God has actually trusted me with his children to hopefully raise them up on the path that they should go. And that's really what I'm diligently trying to do. Even before I was a Christian, I remember thinking to myself when I first started doing comedy that I want my kids to be able to come to my shows. So that was one of their initial reasons why my stand-up comedy was clean. I wasn't a believer yet. I didn't know anything about God, but it was just I wanted my kids to be there. I didn't want them to not be a part of any part of my life. I wanted them to be involved. So, and I told them, I said, anything you ever hear me say on stage, you can repeat it. So right there, that just created some built-in accountability. So when I started doing comedy as a Christian, it was easy. It was an easy transition because my comedy was already clean, you know. So, but now my accountability is a little different. So any comedy that I do at a club or in Vegas, it has to be clean enough that I could do it at a church. But then any comedy that I do at a church has to be funny enough that I could do it at a club. It kind of works together. It's really cool. So it was almost as if God was setting me up, even when I didn't know his name. But now that I know his name, I'm like, wow, that's pretty awesome.

0: I want to do life well, and I want to do it authentically with just a few good friends who won't try and fix me on the journey, but will simply come alongside me and help me mature into that person that God loves unconditionally.
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2: 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And the Lord uses that to move a heart like this one.
3: My name is Kalia and I'm 10 years old. When I was little, I guess we would just listen to the songs and sing along. But I guess now that I've gotten older, I know what the songs mean now. And it just helps me in the morning get ready if I'm mad or sad or happy. It can help me be encouraged. I love the music so much. I've memorized every song that you guys have. It's just nice to have a station where I know the songs and I know they're safe for me to sing along with.

0: Some of the stories just kind of inspired me. My friend's mom has breast cancer and newly found liver cancer. She found God in her tragedy and started going to church with her friends. So I just wanted to show my love for them by giving my allowance.
1: Yeah, that new beginning was made possible by Jesus through the ministry of KSGN, only because of the financial support of people who support this ministry. 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

0: 89.7 KSGN. It's Keep the Faith. Good morning. I'm Julie Norwood. Hope you're doing great and you're having a great morning. Well, when you're caught in a mess, it's hard to think that it could actually turn into something beautiful. But Kyle Eidelman says that's what God loves to do. Kyle is the author of books like Not a Fan and Aha, Awakening, Honesty, Action.
1: What if the worst thing that happened to you ended up being the best thing that happened to you? We oftentimes have a hard time recognizing that in the midst of the worst thing, but I've just seen it so many times. You know, I've seen it where, you know, a woman prayed for her husband for a long time to become a Christian, and he never showed any interest, but, you know, she died in a tragic car accident, and after that happened, he suddenly became very spiritually aware, and he gave his life to Christ. The two of them will spend eternity together in heaven. It was the worst thing that could have happened to that man, right? Worst thing. But it was the best thing that God used it just to bring about, you know, what this only prayer this woman had is that her husband would come to Jesus. It's my favorite thing about God is that he can redeem anything.

Do not lose heart. The journey is just that. It's a journey. And you're not going to have all the answers on that journey, but God can be trusted. Leave

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1: Here's an encouraging thought from Martha Beck, reminding us not to overthink. 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

0: 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Good morning. I'm Julie Norwood. You're listening to Keep the Faith, reminding you that you can download the KSGN app and take us with you wherever you go. Well, the opposite of pain is comfort. But what if finding that comfort could come in a way you don't expect? Tim Story is a life coach to the Hollywood stars and shares insights to countless people.
1: When somebody is going through a dilemma, a challenge, a struggle, facing an obstacle, it's so easy to go singular, but that's the time you should go plural. Take a lady like Mother Teresa. She struggled in her life. She was a teacher and felt like she never fit in. But one day she saw orphans outside of her school, and she decided not to just to go singular inward, but to go plural and to help the orphans. Don't ever forget this. Somebody is hurting worse than you.

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Are you ready?

0: You think about this, a fountain is only concerned with one thing. It's connected to the source. But a drain is only concerned with one thing. It wants to be connected to a fountain. So we want to be the type of people where everywhere we go, we are a fountain of life.
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0: Good morning. So glad we're together on Keep the Faith 89.7 KSGN. My name is Julie Norwood. Whether it's your career, your family, or even your friends, you can get stuck in the expectations of others when you're trying to be who everyone else wants you to be. Carly Fiornia knows what that's like until she made a choice to change. She's the former CEO of Hewlett-Packard, but she started off in law school against her wishes.
1: Well, it's so interesting because it was, without a doubt, the most difficult decision I had ever made at that point, and it still ranks right up there. I think the agony over thinking it through literally made me physically ill. I hated law school so much, and I knew I hated it, and yet all these other burdens, expectations were hanging over me, and it literally almost made me physically ill. And I do think God sort of sent me a signal, honestly, because I remember standing in the shower. I can still see the tile I was looking at to this day. I was standing in the shower. I was looking at that tile, and honestly, it was like a bolt from heaven. This voice said, "This is your life. This is your life." And that was so clear all of a sudden that I couldn't live my life for somebody else. I had to live it for me, for my purpose. And so I quit. I think people get so hung up on perhaps fitting in or doing what everyone expects them to do or getting on the plan and achieving all those milestones you're supposed to achieve. You know, I have to be married by this time, this many kids, this makes this much money.

0: this?
1: Am I going to sweep these floors? Am I going to paint these walls with excellence? Will I be faithful in little things? Will I breathe life, even though I'm not currently in my sweet spot? And what you have to make a decision is, en route to the sweet spot, make your spot

0: We're not judging anyone else, but this is what we promise that makes KSGN different. We promise to create a safe, peaceful, and welcoming place to encourage and build up rather than to tear down. 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
6: 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And I am actually homeschooling my kids, and then with all the demands of everyday life, and

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That can be very, very overwhelming. But you feel like you cannot make mistakes because these are lives dependent on you.

0: in my quiet time with the Lord, when I hear the songs in KSGN, that's when I'm reminded that, hey, Claudine, there's a great God taking care of all these things. You just have to surrender, and that's it. Just believe and surrender that the Lord is putting all this together and He will make things new, which He did. Fast forward to now, my husband has received a kidney, and he's now 2 years post-transplant, and he's doing great. Now, with actually 4 children, I started supporting KSG, and for our household, it even opens the door to conversation about lyrics and the messages we allow into our hearts and minds. And hopefully, we'll all be able to bring back what the Lord has given us, which is the greatness of His life.
1: Mm-hmm. 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

0: Good morning, 89.7 KSGN. It's a beautiful weekend in the Inland Empire, and I'm so glad we're together. I'm Julie Norwood. This is Keep the Faith. At times, we aren't always aware of what it takes to get to a certain point in life. Well, she's now happily married, but before that, Madison Pruitt Trout was on season 24 of ABC's The Bachelor and says her deep relationship with God helped her stand firm with strength, grace, and courage.
1: Too many times, we just put ourselves in these moments of pressure and we don't really think about it, right? We just go through life and we're like, whatever. And then when moments of pressure come, we just rely on our feelings or on adrenaline or just this hope that, oh, I hope I have, you know, the courage to stay true to myself. I hope I have the conviction to stay true to my beliefs. But most of the time, if we're just relying on, you know, ourselves in the heat of that moment, most of the time we're gonna fold under pressure and we're not gonna have what it takes to stand firm, because I know myself and I'm like, man, I don't have what it takes to stand firm just going off of adrenaline and feelings. And that's why our feelings are valid, but they're not always right. And that's why we can't just rely on our feelings to lead us in the best of what God has for us. And I was able to stand firm in my convictions on a show like The Bachelor and hold true to what I believed, not because I was strong in the moment of pressure, but because I was strong in the moment of preparation before those moments of pressure ever even came. So spending that quiet time with God every morning, building on, you know, that foundation of this is who God says I am, and, you know, making those decisions every day in those small moments that no one saw, that really continued to point back to that and add value to that.

when I make the statement, remember when you couldn't wait to go to work, I see in a lot of people's eyes that that day was 10 years ago. That day was 20 years ago. That day may have been 30 years ago for people. It certainly wasn't this morning. And I feel like one of the reasons that people don't like going to work is because their focus is on self-enrichment and their focus is on extracting value. And what I found is, based on biblical principles, that true joy, the real joy in life, is when we create value for people, not when we extract it.

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1: I'm Kurt Wallace with this KSGN encouraging thought from Nick Vujicic. He's the motivational speaker that has no arms and legs, and he says this: God's love is so real that he created you to prove it.

0: 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In your car, Apple CarPlay, and Android Auto. I'm Julie Norwood, and this is Keep the Faith. Well, I think that all of us have sung along to 10,000 Reasons and Blessed Be the Name. These are Matt Redman's songs, and it's part of his story. But did you ever think that how those songs came about might have happened because of pain?
1: I think one of the darkest times in my life, you know, in terms of stress and struggle and confusion, goes right back to my teenage years. My dad had died when I was 7 years old. He actually took his own life. And then my mum had remarried. But this guy, he abused our trust as a family, and he ended up going to jail for that. And he treated me very badly. And it's an interesting moment, because I think those things, they either propel you to walk away from God and, okay, I'm not going to believe in this God and I'm angry. And I'm, you know, but for me, it took me the other way. I actually walked towards God. I felt like he was my help. He was my hope in that moment. And even though I was very confused, but honestly, in the moment, he gave me the grace just to still believe that he was with me and he was for me and he was good. And, you know, a lot of what I do now, I can trace these songs, you know, right back to this moment. Songs like Blessed Be Your Name. I mean, the seed of that song really is in that moment right back there in my teenage years, where I decided to trust God and decided to worship him, even, you know, on the road marked with suffering, as the song says. Bless.

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But I believe that as individuals, we should be thinking about how do we enrich the lives of others. There's an old expression that says, happiness pursued eludes, but happiness given returns. And that's the way God wired the world. Give me

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0: 89.7 KSTN. This is Keep the Faith. Good morning and welcome to your weekend. I'm Julie Norwood. We can all look at someone and think, wow, I want to be like them. But often we forget that in order to stand out, we have to be willing to be different. Andy Andrews is one of the country's top motivational speakers and has written several New York Times best-selling books like The Traveler's Gift and The Bottom of the Pool.
1: Everybody wants to make a difference, but nobody wants to be different. Well, you can't have one and not have the other. I try to explain sometimes to teenagers, I'll say, you know, who do you really

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Because if you do not do something different, you will not end up in a place that is different.

0: When you look at the word work, it first shows up in the book of Genesis. So when God had this life exactly the way he wanted it, work was part of that experience.
1: You make everything glorious.
0: And yet, in our culture, work has become something to be retired from. Work has become something to be dreaded. They say, thank God it's Friday. So for me, the magic formula, you know, the Bible talks all about the fact that it's better to give than to receive. I came to serve, not be served. And that true joy in this life, the real riches, are always experienced in the context of a desire to create value for other people.
2: Well, hi. We hope you find KSGN is a safe place, like your home. A place where Christians, we gather, where we can let our guard down. Because here, you won't hear harsh words or embarrassing stuff. You know, the stuff that dents in your spirit. 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Maybe that'll help make the world and your space just a little bit better. I'm Scott from the KSGN programming team. We'll do our best, and that's our promise.

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5: I am a single mom of four children. 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And we've been alone for 9 years now. I'm so grateful after 43 years of trying to do life alone that I found the Lord. 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God speaking through, you know, the words and the music are so incredible. I hear my children sing it, even though they don't know that they're believing in God. 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I know that God is reaching them through your music.
6: 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In God's eyes, the greatest miracle is when people turn to Jesus and they receive a new heart from him. 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

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I'm Julie Norwood, inviting you to grab a fresh cup of coffee. Learning as a parent doesn't always come from a mentor or a book or even a seminar. Sometimes it comes from a season of painful experiences. Michelle Cushot is a speaker and author with a book called Relentless. In this book, she opens up about developing tongue cancer and how it helped her connect with her adopted kids.

of us can't comprehend. By the way, children that have gone through abuse neglect don't always behave well. And so many times I wanted to judge that behavior and criticize it as just poor behavior. However, my own experience with extreme trauma, medical trauma, has helped me to realize that there were times during the last 5 years I didn't behave well because I was dealing with significant grief. Like when my children, let's say, they have a fear of not having food because they were starved for so much of their early childhood. Well, after having my tongue removed, I went months without eating. All my food came through a feeding tube. I was almost compulsive at trying to collect food because I was afraid of starving. Well, now I understand why my children do that as well. And my own personal experience then has made me a little bit more able to show them compassion when they have these moments of behavior that doesn't make sense to me. And so as we continually, hopefully, to grow and mature in our faith, we then become more able to allow other people the freedom to experience that as well. That's the extraordinary and mysterious gift that God gives us in our suffering and pain, is that somehow we are then able to connect far more deeply with the people around us because of the very thing that almost took us down.

So fortunately for me, I had a mentor in my life at the time, and he instantly saw this decision through, I think, God's lens. And he told me this. He said, David, the last thing you need to worry about coming out of college is how much money you're going to make. He said, focus on a leader that you want to be more like, with a company that you could be proud to work for, doing a job that you're passionate about and gifted at. And boy, that just made total sense to me. So I decided to use that as my criteria, and I've never looked back. If there-

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1: Hey, I'm Kurt Wallace with a KSGN encouraging thought from 1 Corinthians. I think we know this best as the love chapter. Now, these three things remain: faith, hope, and love. But the greatest of these is love.

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1: So my name is Brant. I'm trying to take Jesus really seriously in my life. I'm still a sinner, but he's so good, and I'm learning his way of life is much better. I posted something, saw that people are posting less on social media. I think this is one of the reasons why. I posted something about what Jesus said about cursing those who, blessing those who curse you. And not returning evil with evil. And a typical response, it's not atypical, was, I said, imagine if we did that. And one of the responses was, yeah, imagine if we voted instead of sticking our heads in the sand. I'm quoting Jesus.
0: Yeah.
1: And the response is, what about politics? Okay. But here's the thing, politics, as important as it is, it's a slave driver, man. It will own you. Any other God will own you. If that's your main influence, if that's what's actually discipling you, we're in trouble. The only thing that Jesus is promising is lighter and easier and like more restful life that he's promising. It's actually following his way of living. Everything else follows from that.

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0: 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Brant and Sherry with you.
1: Man, how loud would you have to hum to get in trouble from the neighbors calling the police?
0: Hum?
1: Yeah, this guy was threatened with eviction after a neighbor claimed his humming was too loud.
0: Wow.
1: The police got involved.
0: That's
1: I might have to try that. It's just, we got people on the other side of the wall.
0: Yeah, let's not. Because that's like getting the authorities involved. Okay.
1: I don't know.
0: Yeah, no.
1: No.
0: I'm about to call the authorities.
1: Yeah, I am too.
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1: Like right. Just, everything must be optimized.
0: There's a looks maxing thing.
1: That was shocking when I learned about that.
0: All sorts of maxing. Mm-hmm. Just throwing this out here. Character maxing. If you wanted to character max, that'd be kind of cool.
1: Yeah.
0: Work on your character. That would be wonderful. Allow God to do it. Like, the wonderful thing about that is it actually does make your life so much better. The other optimization stuff just makes life harder. And it's just, you can't keep up. You may have maxed your looks yesterday, but guess what?
1: That goalpost moves.
0: Or last year, or 10 years ago, like, okay, now what?
2: If you've ever been on a missions trip, even though you thought you were going to give, you received more than you gave. It can shake you up, that's for sure. It's a God-sized thing. In the same way, He uses the ministry of KSGN to transform you and your family and others too.
3: I've been a photographer for 23 years. Running my own business, I've just been blessed. You know, I had a job for 20 years, but I knew that I wanted to do it on my own. And I was so nervous. I was so afraid to quit, you know, a job that I've had for 20 years. And, you know, I definitely depend on your station. You know, when I would be leaving that job every day, I just kind of felt miserable. And turning your station on would just kind of bring me back to happiness.

0: 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Once I prayed on it, you know, Jesus just gave me all the answers, as he always does. And even after I quit, I would question, you know, like, is this the right thing? And the next day I would wake up with a new client. And then it happened again. I'd question, like, are you sure, Lord? Are you sure I can do this on my own? The next day again, I wake up with a new client. I'm like, it's been awesome, and I love it. It's definitely a passion of mine. So it's fun to be able to work through your own passions. Your station is just blessed with the Holy Spirit, and we all feel that, and I thank you for that. And that's why I give, because I don't want that to ever go away.
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0: 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We're Brent and Sherry.
1: So, yeah, we feel like we have to maximize everything. We have to be really productive.
0: Optimize, maximize
1: yeah. everything all the time.
0: Yes.
1: I got a hunch. I was just thinking about if there were these people, influencers, productivity consultants or whatever, consulting Jesus. They'd be like, you could be way more productive than this. You're not maximizing the opportunities.
0: So true. They would be very disappointed in his earthly ministry.
1: Not in a hurry. Can't allow these people to just interrupt you all the time. How efficient is that?
0: Oh my goodness.
1: How does that maximize your productivity? You don't even travel very far. So at the time, true. Hello, Rome's over there. What are you doing over here? You want to be extremely influential. Like he was just being faithful to what his father was having him do day by day. That's it. That's not a bad cue for us. It's a great cue for us.
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1: So my name is Brent. I'm trying to take Jesus really seriously in my life. I'm still a sinner, but he's so good, and I'm learning his way of life is much better. I posted something, saw that people are posting less on social media. I think this is one of the reasons why. I posted something about what Jesus said about cursing those who, blessing those who curse you. Mm-hmm. And not returning evil with evil. Mm-hmm. And a typical response, it's not atypical, was, I said, imagine if we did that. Mm-hmm. And one of the responses was, yeah, imagine if we voted mm-hmm. instead of sticking our heads in the sand. I'm quoting Jesus.
0: Yeah.
1: And the response is, what about politics?
0: Mm-hmm.
1: Okay. But here's the thing. Politics, as important as it is, it's a slave driver, man. Mm-hmm. It will own you. Any other god will own you. If that's your main influence, if that's what's actually discipling you, we're in trouble. The only thing that Jesus is promising is lighter and easier and like more restful life that he's promising. It's actually following his way of living. Everything else follows from that.

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1: I'm Kurt Wallace with the KSGN encouraging thought from writer and author Anthony O'Neill. He says, speak what you seek.

0: 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Brant and Sherry with you.
1: Man, how loud would you have to hum to get in trouble from the neighbors calling the police?
0: Hum?
1: Yeah, this guy was threatened with eviction after a neighbor claimed his humming was too loud.
0: Wow.
1: The police got involved.
0: That's
1: I might have to try that. It's just, we got people on the other side of the wall.
0: Yeah, let's not. Because that's so, like, getting the authorities involved. Okay,
1: yeah. I don't know.
0: Yeah, no.
1: No.
0: I'm about to call the authorities.
1: Yeah, I am too.

0: 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We're Brent and Sherry.
1: So maybe you do this. I don't. I should get better at this, but that's writing handwritten notes, like thank you notes.
0: I have a friend who is so good at
1: that. Isn't
0: that
1: wonderful?
0: Yes, it is.
1: I do too. I have one or two.
0: It's delightful.
1: Okay, I'm going to try to do that. And I just saw a news item about this. Just said they remain disproportionately meaningful, is how they put it.
0: Because it's time and it's effort and intention.
1: Bam.
0: Yes.
1: So, like, you could have told me any number of ways, but you inconvenienced yourself for me.
0: It is so much more than a text or an email. I mean, those are nice, but man, that's so sweet.
1: Well, isn't that interesting? Like, but like, there's a glory to inconvenience in a way. Like, there's a certain something about taking on inconvenience for somebody else.
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1: Here's another reminder, and again, I hope it's a relief. We are faced with a bazillion news stories a day, okay? Like, they're out there every single day. They usually have the same thing in common, which is they're elsewhere stories. Elsewhere. They can still be incredibly important. They can still be urgent. They can still be occasionally something you need to act on. Okay, fine. But for the most part, I just need to be faithful with where I am today. There's actual people in front of me. I can be so distracted. I don't notice them. I don't love them. They might have needs, things I can actually do something about. Encouragement I could have offered, but I didn't because I was thinking about elsewhere all the time.
2: 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Hey, we're not perfect, but we hope we can agree on these things to make our world a little bit better. 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
1: Okay, here we go. A feature of the program. Okay, wait, here's the music. Can you do the thing?
0: Yes, and now a masterclass on joke telling with your instructor, Brant Hansen.
1: So what weighs more, a pound of bricks or my emotional baggage?
0: A pound of bricks.
1: Okay, well, the joke is that I brought up my emotional. I thought that'd be funny. I thought that it'd be like, whoa, I didn't expect that to...
0: Oh, so you don't have anything after that?
1: No.
0: Oh, we were supposed to laugh right there.
1: I don't know if we're supposed to.
0: Well, let me ask this.
1: I don't want to put you on the hook.
0: No, I'm not.
1: And you're not going
0: to. Well.
1: You shouldn't.
0: Okay.
1: It's not funny.
0: Well, what I'm asking is was that the punchline?
1: That was the punchline.
0: Oh. Mm.
1: Yeah.
0: Yeah, that's tough. This has been a masterclass.
1: Yeah, this has been a masterclass. I thought it might come out funny, and it didn't. It's not. So that's the takeaway.
0: Sometimes it doesn't work out.
1: Sometimes don't even remember what you just heard. Don't even remember this.
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But then you showed me just exactly how grace works.

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1: So how much does your phone weigh? Do you know? I looked it up. It's like 6 ounces. 6 or 7.
2: Okay.
1: Not too much. But the accumulated burden, the stress that we derive from it is incalculable. Think of how what we're interfacing with can weigh on us. We're not designed to carry all of that. I was just talking about how, like, news stories, we can't hold the weight of everything in the world. I have found, and I'm continuing to find, that spending some time away from my glowing rectangle that we call the phone, spending some time away from it, actually talking to God, and when I'm talking to him, I'm talking about what we're doing in life together. I'm telling him what I'm thankful for, and I'm telling him what I need. Having some time, more and more of that, is incredibly healthy, and it resets my grasp of reality. And if you've been doing that, I'm sure you found the same thing.

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1: In a busy and loud world, how great is it to remain grateful? Here's an encouraging thought. 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

0: 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We're Brandon Sherry.
1: Oh, here we go. Another hot take.
0: Okay.
1: I like this. Okay, about, you know, the birthday songs they sing at some restaurants?
0: Yes.
1: They come out and stuff?
0: Yes.
1: Those are awesome.
0: Ooh.
1: And they need to be mandatory.
0: What?
1: Like a legal requirement. Every restaurant should have to do that if it's your birthday, and you have to disclose it's your birthday.
0: Oh, no.
1: Yeah.
0: Some
1: there has
0: people,
1: to be a birthday song. They have to sing
0: so
1: it.
0: I am so shocked that you feel that
1: community.
0: Way.
1: Yep.
0: So many people are embarrassed by that, and as an introvert, I would think
1: it builds
0: community. You're not.
1: Yeah, well, I just won't go on my birthday. I don't have to be involved in this.
0: Well, then why are you making other
1: because
0: people do it?
1: Because it builds their community.
0: You're not letting your community be built.
1: I don't want to be built into the community, but you have to disclose.
0: That's ridiculous.
1: They must sing or everybody gets arrested. Everybody, you, the staff.
0: The staff?
1: Yep,
0: That's a hot take.
1: Yep, I told you.

0: declaring the name. I'm calling the angels down. Every day.
1: It's all about Jesus.
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1: People are very anxious, they're very angry, and they're exhausted. That's where our culture is right now. The exhaustion, mentally, spiritually, physically, lack of sleep. Here's Jesus saying, come to me, I'll give you rest. We're under a lot of burdens, including expectations that we put on ourselves or the culture puts on us. We have to be this, do that, accomplish this thing, look like that, all that stuff. Jesus is saying, come to me, trust me. Trust me, I will give you rest. Live your life with me. I'll do this. Try it. I'm literally saying this to you as you're listening. Try following him. Trust him. See what happens.
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1: Check it out. We have animals doing stuff out there.
2: Oh, okay.
1: Breaking animal news. They're out there doing stuff all the time. We don't report on it. They're doing all kinds of stuff.
2: Yeah.
1: Night and day.
2: Yeah, sure.
1: Like the nocturnal animals, they're out there at night.
0: And so are humans, Brant.
1: Right. That's why, okay, fine. But we cover humans everywhere. Anyhow, we have reports now that, you know, those daddy long legs.
2: Spiders.
1: Arachnids. Uh-huh. They're not actually, okay.
0: They're not actually spiders.
1: But they're, yeah. We now know that the male daddy long legs spends a lot more time with the eggs than we ever realized. They guard the eggs. Mm. So people are like, oh, they're creepy. They're actually devoted fathers is what they are. And yet people are just like, oh, creepy. Yeah.
0: Two things can be true. They can be creepy, and they can also be devoted fathers.
1: I think I have lived that reality. I think I have. Maybe that's why I'm defensive about this.
0: Duly noted.
1: Right? I'm still a devoted father.
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1: So question, how long have you been doing your current job? We were just talking to Yvonne on the phone. She's been doing this for 19 years, her contracts job, which is interesting to me. So do you feel like you have your, like you just have mastery over what you're doing? You know what you're talking about?
2: I don't know all of it, but I know my parts of it. So yeah, you know, I'm old, so I can't afford, I can't look for other jobs right now.
1: I'm old too, but can I tell you something I'm a little jealous of?
0: What?
2: Sure.
1: I've never had a job where I felt like I knew what I was doing.
0: What?
1: No, it's, I'm serious. I look at if it was a technical thing and you had been doing it a long time and you knew your stuff, that'd be really cool to go to work and be like, yeah, you know, I got this. And I don't feel that way. It's okay. This job has its blessings too. I'm not like despondent. I just mean I've never felt like I know what I'm doing. And that's a constant stress.
0: Hmm.
1: It attracts me, the idea that you could nail it.
0: You just know every day, at least I have this. Now, can I ask you this? I'm sorry, Yvonne. Now we're just going to be talking amongst each other.
1: Yeah, amongst each other.
2: Okay.
0: Can you, do you feel that way as a speaker? Going up on stage, you're saying, hey, can you come speak for 20 minutes? Now, Hanson, you don't feel that level of stress for that?
1: If I know the crowd, I feel confident.
0: Okay.
1: That is true.
0: Okay.
1: If I'm not sure who I'm talking to, like recently, I went up to speak at this one company. And they're like, oh, one more thing before you go up there. This is hundreds of employees I haven't met yet. Half of them don't speak English. Go have fun. I'll see you later. And I have to go on stage like, whoa.
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1: Question, we were kicking this around about jobs before we came on the air. I got to tell you, it is hard. I don't know if you experienced this too in your own field, but for Cherry and me both, it's hard to get people to take what we do seriously, like it's a real job.
0: That's very true.
1: They think Cherry's mom is this way.
0: Yeah.
1: But you just kind of think, oh, you're just going to go spend some time laughing with your friend.
0: Yeah.
1: And then, which is...
0: That's true. Well, there's some truth to
1: it's
0: that.
1: It's a big part of it. But that's not, but it's not all of it. And there's other stuff, too. We were thinking, like, if you put on a little uniform.
0: Yes.
1: Like, if I was working at McDonald's mm-hmm. and I was heading out, people would go, okay.
0: Oh, yeah. You have your polo shirt on right. and your little name tag and a visor.
1: Can't be calling him. Can't be, you know... He's got a job to do.
0: So uniform's the problem.
1: Can't say, hey, can you give me a ride? I work every day, same time. Can you give me a ride at 11? No. No, I can't. I never have been able to. I don't understand.
0: We're working.
1: Just tell Cherry that you just need to. No, but I have. This is my job.

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1: Well, sometimes it's hard to love people. Here's an encouraging thought from Mother Teresa. People are unreasonable, illogical, and self-centered. Love them anyway.

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1: So my name is Brant. I'm trying to take Jesus really seriously in my life. I'm still a sinner, but he's so good, and I'm learning his way of life is much better. I posted something, saw that people are posting less on social media. I think this is one of the reasons why. I posted something about what Jesus said about cursing those who, blessing those who curse you. And not returning evil with evil. And a typical response, it's not atypical, was, I said, imagine if we did that. And one of the responses was, yeah, imagine if we voted instead of sticking our heads in the sand. I'm quoting Jesus.
0: Yeah.
1: And the response is, what about politics? Okay. But here's the thing, politics, as important as it is, it's a slave driver, man. It will own you. Any other god will own you. If that's your main influence, if that's what's actually discipling you, we're in trouble. The only thing that Jesus is promising is lighter and easier and like more restful life that he's promising. It's actually following his way of living. Everything else follows from that.

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1: It's amazing. I love it.
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1: Man, how loud would you have to hum to get in trouble from the neighbors calling the police?
0: Hum?
1: Yeah, this guy was threatened with eviction after a neighbor claimed his humming was too loud.
0: Wow.
1: The police got involved.
0: That's
1: I might have to try that. It's just, we got people on the other side of the wall.
0: Yeah, let's not. Because that's like getting the authorities involved. Okay.
1: I don't know.
0: Yeah, no.
1: No.
0: I'm about to call the authorities.
1: Yeah, I am too.
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1: Yeah, we've all seen it. It's the maxing trend. Everything's got to be optimized. Everything in life. Like, we just talk about toothbrushes. Yeah, it's got to be the Oral-B 2000Z with Bluetooth connectivity.
0: Like, right. Just, everything must be optimized.
1: There's a looks maxing thing.
0: That was shocking when I learned about that.
1: All sorts of maxing. Mm-hmm. Just throwing this out here. Character maxing. Mm. If you wanted to character max, that'd be kind of cool.
0: Yeah.
1: Work on your character. Mm. That would be wonderful. Allow God to do it. Like, the wonderful thing about that is it actually does make your life so much better. The other optimization stuff just makes life harder. And it's just, you can't keep up. You may have maxed your looks yesterday, but guess what?
0: That goalpost moves.
1: Or last year. Yeah, or 10 years ago. Like, okay, now what?
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1: So, yeah, we feel like we have to maximize everything. We have to be really productive.
0: Optimize, maximize
1: everything all the time.
0: Yes.
1: I got a hunch. I was just thinking about if there were these people, influencers, productivity consultants or whatever, consulting Jesus. They'd be like, you could be way more productive than this. You're not maximizing the opportunities.
0: So true. They would be very disappointed in his earthly ministry.
1: Not in a hurry. Can't allow these people to just interrupt you all the time. How efficient is that?
0: Oh my goodness.
1: How's that maximize your productivity? You don't even travel very far. So at the time, true. Hello, Rome's over there. What are you doing over here? You want to be extremely influential. Like he was just being faithful to what his father was having him do day by day. That's it. That's not a bad cue for us. It's a great cue for us.
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1: So my name is Brant. I'm trying to take Jesus really seriously in my life. I'm still a sinner, but he's so good, and I'm learning his way of life is much better. I posted something, saw that people are posting less on social media. I think this is one of the reasons why. I posted something about what Jesus said about cursing those who, blessing those who curse you. And not returning evil with evil. And a typical response, it's not atypical, was, I said, imagine if we did that. And one of the responses was, yeah, imagine if we voted instead of sticking our heads in the sand. I'm quoting Jesus.
0: Yeah.
1: And the response is, what about politics? Okay. But here's the thing. Politics, as important as it is, it's a slave driver, man. It will own you. Any other god will own you. If that's your main influence, if that's what's actually discipling you, we're in trouble. The only thing that Jesus is promising is lighter and easier and like more restful life that he's promising. It's actually following his way of living. Everything else follows from that.

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1: Here's the KSGN Encouraging Thought. I'm Kurt Wallace. This one is from motivational speaker John Maxwell, who says the smallest deed is greater than the biggest intention.
2: 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I'm about to

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1: Okay, hop in the car. We are going to this zoo. Hi, I'm Kim Fitz. This cat is 8 months old. It weighs under 5 pounds, like fits in the palm of your hand, but it is called the world's deadliest cat. It is a black-footed cat, often found in the wild in the southern part of Africa, but it's on the vulnerable list. So they are trying to protect this sweet kitten and make sure that their population does eventually grow. I still want to pet it. I know. If not friend, why friend shaped?

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0: 89.7 KSGN, with you to lift your spirits. Love the quote that says, at the end of the day, people won't remember what you said or did. They will remember how you made them feel. Hi, my name is Kim Fitz. This kid may not remember exactly what this man said to him, but he will remember how he made him feel. Younger kid doing a paper route, only making really a couple of bucks. And it was freezing cold outside. This financial planner pulled up beside him and said, you're working so hard. How much are you making? And he said, take down my number. I want to help you. On the spot, sent him $100. The kid was blown away. The financial planner said, I run a business. Please stay in touch. You're a hard worker.
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2: 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I got some great news. 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

0: 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What? Have you done this? What a brilliant idea. Hi, my name is Kim Fitz. I am not like technologically advanced, so I just started using the ChatGPT, but apparently you can get it to create a personalized grocery list tailored to your store, your budget, and any kind of dietary needs. So you type in there, make me a grocery list for whatever store within this budget and make a couple of meals. Boom, it comes up with an idea. I'm so going to try that. What are we having for dinner? Here, let me try that now. Let's see what it says. What should we have for dinner? It says, what are you in the mood for? I can suggest a few options. AI is crazy. It's crazy.
1: Loneliness makes every problem seem bigger and harder to handle. The ministry of KSGN is a companion to shine a light in the darkness. And our living God reaches through and changes a life like this one.
2: I have depression. I've had it all my life. And it's hard to cope with those feelings. And it's sadly but true, I have went to my car so that I could fall asleep in my car and not live anymore. I just kept moving the dial and then it stopped. And I didn't even know the name of the radio station, but I was drawn by the lyrics of the music. And God didn't take me.

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And I thought, I really, really want to help because I really feel like it's medicine for my mind, to my soul. I want to hear it every day. We need to keep KSGN on the air because it's all positivity. It's all good. And there's so much negative out in the world.

The constant encouragement is getting her through every day while raising four kids solo. 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

0: 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She told her brother it was going to be movie night. They love hanging out with each other, still good friends, even if they are grown-up siblings. Don't all moms want that? Hi, my name is Kim Fitz with my 9-year-old son, my 4-year-old daughter. Whoo, they argue constantly. So I'm just praying that they grow up to be best friends like these guys are. She said, sit down with me. We are having movie night. And he plopped down on the couch. They had popcorn. And it actually was a 45-minute mini documentary that she made for him for his 30th birthday. She went around for months before this interviewing a lot of his friends and family members, from funny stories to favorite memories and kind words. And they just both sat there laughing and crying together. So thoughtful.
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God can really turn our mess into a message and inspire so many, right? Hi, my name is Kim Fitz. That's exactly what he did with this amazing man named Chuck. Chuck served 17 years in the military, 4 deployments to Iraq, and battled PTSD. He eventually retired, but suffered a traumatic brain injury. However, he went back to school and he graduated summa cum laude in social work. And he is going to be working in a mental health crisis center. He said, never think that you can't. Admiring your perseverance. And Chuck, we are thanking you so much for your service.

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1: Hey, Jeremy Moore is here with words of encouragement. From cartoonist Charles Schulz, he wrote this through the voice of Charlie Brown. 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

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What kind of gaming system did you have growing up? Hi, my name is Kim Fitz. If you want to rewind, or even if you just want to Google it, we grew up with something called a Sega Genesis. It was so fun. This man, he didn't have any kind of gaming system. His childhood was a bit rough, to say the least. So his adult daughter, she saved up money and saved up money, and she just surprised her dad with a brand new PlayStation 5 so that he could get that feeling of childhood that he never had. And to see him open it up, oh, he was just so excited. And the daughter, oh, she was happy to gift it to him.

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1: Hi, my name is Kim Fitz. This woman, she was just walking down the street when she saw these cute little tiny ducklings, and then whoop, they fell into the sewer. So this woman, she sprang into action, dove deep down, and made sure to rescue these sweet little ducklings, cleaned them off, and then put them in a gift bag. And yeah, she delivered the ducklings to their mama. It is such a wholesome moment when the ducklings are reunited with that duck mama. And mama was just so thrilled, loving on each and every tiny duck.
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0: 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That one small act of kindness that can truly have such an impact, not just on one person and not just on a community, but it can create beautiful ripples. That is what this man did. He really wanted to help those that were in need. He shared on social media that he had recently lost his wife of 27 years, and he wanted to help families that were struggling. So he placed $4,000 in cash on his front lawn for anybody in need. Well, within minutes, cars were lined around the block. As more people arrived, the cash ran out. He continued sending money via Venmo, eventually giving away over $10,000. His response? I'm just a dude that was able to help. If we're all just trying to help a little bit, it doesn't have to be much, but that was a lot. And you created beautiful ripples. That, my friend, is your beautiful ripple story.
1: We're not judging anyone else, but this is what we promise that makes KSGN different. We promise to create a safe, peaceful, and welcoming place to encourage and build up rather than to tear down. We promise to be mindful that children are listening and learning, and the example of Jesus will be our motivation. Even though we're not perfect, we'll do our best.

conversation was that thought of, is this working? And so during that time, there were times of loneliness, times of uncertainty, just that wondering, am I going to make it through this?

was listening to KSGN while I was waiting in doctor's offices, while I was getting blood draws, while I was waiting for scans and MRIs and even the results. And even during my chemo infusions, God really brought a sense of peace through KSGN.

0: I'm just very thankful for KSDN and what it did during that time. 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
1: Uh-huh. 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Someone opened the door for Jesus to change that life through KSGN. Just saying, you're making a difference. Thank you.

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6: 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I can also help with existing estate plans. Since 2001, I have been assisting clients with avoiding the burden and cost of probate. The phone number and website where I have more information is 909-772-1510 and rgjlaw.com. 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
7: Hey, it's Brent with a message for parents. You have probably spent years, right, trying to help your kids make wise decisions. Yes, you need to eat some of those vegetables. Yes, you do need sunscreen. No, you cannot drink directly out of the swimming pool, that kind of stuff. Well, how big is this decision? Where they spend the next 4 years when it comes to college, if you're thinking about that, seriously, consider Grace College in Winona Lake, Indiana. They're academically strong. They haven't drifted from their mission of keeping Christ front and center either. They help students grow in knowledge and wisdom and character. It's an awesome place too, which reminds me, you should visit this summer if you're interested. It's perfect time. It's a beautiful little resort town. You can bring the fam, walk around campus, meet the people, ask questions. Tell them I sent you. Get a free Grace College t-shirt. Maybe. I mean, I just made that up, but we'll see if it sticks. So try it out. Grace College. Visit. You can set up your visit at grace.edu. They'd love to have you there. Grace.edu.

0: 89.7 KSGN. Beautiful ripple stories are simple acts of kindness. And this one started with just a simple question. Hey, you want a free pizza? Of course we'd say yes, right? Well, every now and then, this man, he'll just buy a whole lot of pizzas and then drive towards where he knows there are some homeless people living. And he says, hey, did you order a pizza? Would you like cheese or pepperoni?
1: Pepperoni. Thank you. God bless you.
2: You're welcome. God bless you, brother.
0: When he met a veteran that was named Thomas, he served 12 years in the United States Navy. He said, I haven't eaten today and I'm pretty thirsty. Well, thankfully, the man also was passing out waters.
1: I'm coming over for a hug.
0: That's what got me. I'm coming over for a hug. Oh, this sweet veteran went to hug the man that was driving around just passing out free pizzas. Who can we hug today? That, my friend, is your beautiful ripple story.

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0: Hi. We hope you find KSGN is a safe place, like your home. A place where Christians, we gather, where we can let our guard down. Because here, you won't hear harsh words or embarrassing stuff. You know, the stuff that dents in your spirit. 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Maybe that'll help make the world and your space just a little bit better. I'm Scott from the KSGN programming team. We'll do our best, and that's our promise to you.
1: 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And the Lord uses that to move a heart like this one.
2: I had been a stay-at-home mom for about 12 years, but my marriage was falling apart, and I had these four young children that I had to support. And I felt like I had to be strong for everyone, and I was a little bit unsure of myself, and I remember I was feeling kind of alone, and I decided to go on a walk. And as I was walking, a car drove by me, and they were blasting your radio station, and the song Known was on there. And it was kind of a wake up that, like, even when I'm not in the car, you know, the station kind of reaches out, and God fully knows me, and He fully loves me. And that's all I needed to hear was that car driving by me.

0: 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I work with oncology patients, and God has blessed me. And I had been actually thinking about it since the last time that there was a fundraiser. And this time I was just like, you know what, I'm gonna make room in my budget for this because it's so important to us. And I just felt now was a really good time to become a monthly donor.
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1: 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A well-known Bible verse from the book of Philippians that says, "The peace of God, which transcends all understanding, will guard your hearts and your minds in Christ Jesus."